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My name is Coop. Let's have some fun tonight, huh? At Coop Radio Show on Instagram. You can also call me. You can DM me. Let's get on and party, dude. Tucker Wetmore, why not missing you on a Saturday night?

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We worked so hard to get here, so why not celebrate and have some fun together, huh? The Coop Show needs to know 27% of guys said they would never date a woman with this. What do you think it is? Call me at 844

0: Joe needs to know. 27% of guys said they would never date a woman with this.
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2: 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What is short hair?
0: No, it's not it. Good guesses, though. Keep trying. I'll have the answer coming up before 10 o'clock tonight. 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

What are you most looking forward to at the ACM Awards tomorrow night on Prime Video? 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

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My name is Coop. If you haven't been yet, find me on Instagram, Facebook, Twitter, TikTok, Snapchat. 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

Hey, it's Rockin' Country Saturday night. My name is Coop. What one thing would be on your tour rider, right? Like, I only want E.G. water or Miller Lite beer.

0: 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What one thing would be on your rider, Jesse?
1: Not sure if I'm allowed to say this, not but music.
0: Jess, listen, we should always have music with us at all times. I won't go to the bathroom without music. I'm not even lying, to be honest with you.

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1: My memory foam pillow. I have four of them on my bed.
0: You're telling me you're traveling town to town. 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I love it, Diane. That is diva to a new level, and I'm here for it. Riley Green, Worst Way on a rock.

0: who is Stephen Wilson Jr. He is his father's son from southern Indiana, raised in a body shop. Yeah, I write country songs, I guess, trying to understand humanity and try to encapsulate it into some form of poetry or some form of a body of art.
1: There ain't a lot of boys named Gary these days.
0: I'm Stephen Wilson Jr., proud to be your launch artist. 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

0: All right, why is this weekend the best ever for you?
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1: I was all but 22, I think at the time. I'd been out on the road, lonely at night. And it'd been a while.

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1: Pasadena, the Rose Bowl, the first World Soccer Championship final ever decided by penalties. Italy versus Brazil, scoreless after 120 minutes of suffocating heat. Roberto Baggio, Il Divine Codinho, the Divine Ponytail, had carried Italy here almost single-handedly. Goals against Nigeria, Spain, Bulgaria. Now he steps to the spot. Fifth Italian shooter. Brazil leads 3-2. Miss this, and it's over. Baggio strikes it cleanly, and it sails over the bar into the empty California sky. He stands frozen, hands on hips, head bowed. Brazil champions for the fourth time. Baggio would later say, penalties are only missed by those who have the courage to take them. A single image, a career defined.
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1: This is Conversations. I'm Dennis

0: Bulby. It sounded like a familiar story, a cruise ship at sea with passengers falling ill from a virus on board. This time, it's the Andes variant of the hantavirus. We now turn to CBS News travel editor Peter Greenberg. Peter, the most recent significant memory of an issue like this was COVID, and the headlines and the experience of that set the cruise industry back a ways. What could this latest health issue mean for the business and for travelers who may have cruises planned?
1: Oh, it's not a great headline, and given state of affairs, it could impact that business. Right now, it hasn't yet. There have been no significant drop in bookings. For the moment, the

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2: Places than others. But when you go to other countries, there are some health risks that come with that. I mean, especially if you're traveling in certain parts of the world where, you know, the government wants to know where you've been for health reasons.
3: Let me interrupt you on that. I go back to the SARS crisis in Hong Kong, and everybody was so scared about it. But as you dug deeper into the origins of the virus, what did you find? Could you get it? Yeah. If you went and visited a chicken farm, how many of your friends vacationed at a chicken farm? Not money, not mine. And when I went to Hong Kong, everybody was so scared. The occupancy levels of the hotels were devastatingly low, like 4% and 5%. It didn't stop me from going. In fact, that was the best time to go. The staff to guest ratio was 300-1. How much fun did I have? It's a matter of awareness. Look at this virus, whether it's SARS or hoof and mouth in the United Kingdom, or most recently the Hanta virus, and realize where it starts. The people who came on that ship, who may have brought it on that ship, did it because they were in some very remote location in South America, sort of like their version of a chicken ranch. And so it may have to do with health questionnaires in the future to make sure you understand, you know, the chain of custody in terms of where you are to figure out whether or not you're at risk. But for most people, an overwhelming number of people, I was on a cruise ship last week in Egypt. And what was I doing? I was transiting the Suez Canal. So some people might think that was a double negative. I was on a cruise ship and I was transiting the Suez Canal. There was nothing going on in the Suez Canal. It was peaceful. And there was nothing going on health-wise on the cruise ship. So the odds are overwhelmingly in your favor if you practice your own best personal hygiene.
2: And when we hear stories like this, especially in this case, we're talking about cruises and hantavirus specifically, but when we have these situations going on, I know you're the type to kind of see the silver lining. You know, it's you know, everyone's running away from something. Well, it's an opportunity to do something with that.
3: I'm not talking about a silver lining here. No, I'm talking about making a pragmatic and intelligent choice based on the facts at hand. I don't just say, hey, it's raining outside. I think I'll just go outside and wait till the sun comes up. No, I'll get an umbrella like everybody else. The bottom line is when you look at the real numbers, and the CDC does a good job of this, then you can understand your particular risk and you can make an assessment based on that.
2: That's why I like talking to you. A realist right here. Practical advice. So in other travel news, Spirit Airlines goes under. They shut down operations. We're a bit removed now from the immediate impacts of Spirit's shutdown. But the airline economy overall, I would imagine high jet fuel prices are not helping. But what's the bigger trend going on with some of these budget airlines and the challenges that they're facing?
3: Well, let's go back to the definition of what Spirit called itself, and many other airlines did as well, an ultra-low-cost carrier. Well, frankly, there's nothing ultra-low-cost about it. They have to buy their fuel at the same prices as everybody else. Their equipment costs the same. Their labor costs have gone up. And yet their business model was always predicated on what? Low fares, very low fares. Well, based on the cost of everything, we haven't even gotten to fuel yet. They couldn't sustain it. Remember, they were operating twice in bankruptcy before anybody attacked Iran and the fuel went up. And they lost $2.5 billion in the last 5 years. Frontier, Avelo, Allegiant are more or less, to a lesser degree, though, in the same boat. And so they have to reassess their business model because that business model in this economy and with the cost involved is no longer sustainable. And that's really what we're talking about. So the fuel prices were the catalyst to drive Spirit under, but it wasn't the underlying reason.
2: So if you are, let's say, a frequent customer or a customer that likes the services of the ultra-low-cost airline, how should you be looking at the situation? How should you be, you know, should you be concerned that Frontier or any of these other ultra-low-cost airlines are going to go away? Are there maybe certain deals with your traditional carrier that maybe you might be overlooking because you're thinking, you know, they're cheap, or let me

0: go with the cheap one.
1: Well, listen, right now I know of no airline lowering their fares to match anybody. So forget that. However, what you need to do is if you're holding a ticket right now on Frontier or Allegiant or Avelo or many other low-cost carriers, don't cancel your flight. If they cancel the flight, you're due an immediate and full refund on what you paid. If you cancel the flight, you might get a flight credit, which might be the bad gift card that you never use. But what I would do is something called trip stacking. Let's say you've got a trip coming up in July or August that you must take. It could be a family reunion, an event, a speaking engagement, whatever you have to do, and you're on one of those low-fare carriers, then protect yourself and buy a fully refundable ticket on a competing carrier on the exact same route. So as your flight date approaches, if the low-cost carrier either stops operating or cancels your flight, guess what? You're already holding space on the competing carrier. You're going to get to where you need to go. If your low-cost carrier doesn't cancel the flight, then you take that flight and refund the ticket. That's how you protect yourself.
0: Other airline industry chatter, and I'm not sure how serious, or maybe it is very serious, talk of American and United merging. Is that something that's real? Is that a sign of the airline industry and where things are going? What's going on that front?
1: Well, there will be continued consolidation in the airline industry, but American and United getting together, I'll make a stand right here. Every pun intended, that is not going to fly. It raises so many anti-competitive issues that even in the anti-regulation, emotional aspect of the Trump administration, even they couldn't allow that to happen. A much more likely scenario a couple of months ago might have been United and JetBlue, but JetBlue's got too much debt right now. Another scenario would be American Airlines and Alaska Airlines. But for the moment, I don't see any of those mergers happening, at least until 2027, because all of them first have to do their best to recover from the mess of 2026.
0: Topic of mergers and acquisitions and all that, and kind of dipping back into the Spirit boat a little bit. What happens with all of Spirit's assets? Is that stuff that goes to auction? Will other airlines pick that up? I've seen some online things of people wanting to, you know, crowdfund and buy Spirit Airlines. I mean, what's a realistic thing?
1: There was a crowdfunding attempt and they got up to about $360 million, but that doesn't even pay off the initial debt of Spirit. You asked about Spirit's assets. Here's the problem. They don't have any of meaningful nature. JetBlue owns their own planes. That's why they're able to keep flying. They were facing a Chapter 11 filing 3 weeks ago because they have already $9 billion in debt at JetBlue. What saved them? They pledged 22 of their jets as collateral to secure a $500 million loan so they could continue flying through 2026. Spirit didn't have that option. They leased their jets. They didn't have the big assets. And when they went looking for additional capital, their creditors in the bankruptcy filing wouldn't give it to them. And at the end, the government wouldn't bail them out. That's why they failed. They literally ran out of cash. So when you're dealing with these issues, all of this is leading to more consolidation and merger in the short term, but maybe other failures in the long term.
0: All right. Well, on that positive note, let's think about the travel season. We have Memorial Day coming up. We also have the summer travel season coming up. Before we jump into any specific details, what broad advice do you have for people looking at the current state of fuel prices, whether it's jet fuel, car fuel, for, you know, finding the right vacation for you, for lack of a better term?
1: Well, if you look at the latest research, about 77% of those surveyed said they're not going to fly this summer. They're going to stay home. 67% in another survey said they still have plans for a road trip. And that speaks to America's addiction with their car in spite of gas prices. I just filled my tank yesterday in Los Angeles. It was $132. Ouch. And yet in LA, you have to drive to go to the bathroom. So we do that. So when you see the figures from AAA about how many cars will be on the road this Memorial Day, that's true. What AAA hasn't told you, though, is how many people are going to be in each car. And as gas prices continue to rise, these cars are going to start resembling clown cars with granny strapped on the roof because people still want to drive, but they want to amortize the cost. So you're going to see a huge increase, at least in this country, of road trips, and overseas in European capitals, a huge increase in train trips because the distances are so much shorter.
0: And with some of these car trips, I mean, is it plausible to think that maybe people might be thinking of shorter trips as opposed to, you know, maybe a multi-state journey or, will people go where they need to go?
1: To tell you the truth, I haven't seen them adjust the length of their trip or the distance of their trip. I've seen them adjust the mode of their trip, and that's where they're going from the airport to the car. But again, we have that love affair with the car, and we're gonna drive it. I mean, let's assume the worst, that gas goes to $10 a gallon. People are still going to drive. They may eat out less, or they may eat a lot more fast food on the road, but it's not going to stop them from driving. It's just the American way.
0: So between the Memorial Day weekend and summer travel overall, generally speaking, what sort of trends do we see, different trends, if you will, between the holiday weekend and, let's say, a longer summer trip?
1: Well, the trends you're going to see will not be with airlines or cars. It'll be with hotels. You're going to see people plan their trip to spend a whole lot less time in hotels where they don't have to spend the money for the overnight accommodations. That means more trips on Amtrak, overseas, more trips on trains. And you'll see more and more day trips of under 350 miles so people can go somewhere and come back the same day. That's how they're going to save money.
0: And with all this going on, fuel prices, et cetera, how's the hotel and hospitality industry handling all this?
1: Well, to be honest, they're still recovering from COVID. And the reason why that is because of staffing levels. They've never recovered those staffing levels from COVID. So what you're seeing is hotels operating and making the conscious decision to operate at 50% occupancy and still charging higher rates than trying to operate at 100% occupancy and discounting the rates because they still don't have the staff to support 100% occupancy.
0: So I guess to me, it seems like they'd rather take the higher value per person in terms of the customer rather than trying to fill the hotel completely.
1: Yeah, because they can't support it. They literally physically can't support it in terms of delivering those services. And you're seeing that across the board.
0: And does it matter what type of hotel, or like between, the high end, five star hotel versus your, Motel 6, Super 8s?
1: You know what the deciding factor is for so many road trippers? It's the hotels like Hampton Inn or Marriott Residence, whatever, that offer the free breakfast in the morning. That drives the market. So that should tell you everything.
0: Yeah, guilty of that. when I'm booking a trip, if it's a free breakfast, I might as well, right?
1: So
0: before we move off to one final topic, I do definitely want to get your thoughts on. What should people be looking for? If people have not made plans yet, whether it's for Memorial Day weekend or for any summer travel plans, what types of trips should people be looking into to find that good deal, good value, that good experience, that just great value overall?
1: Well, keep in mind that it's not about a good deal. It is about a good value. And as airfares continue to soar, you should not wait to buy your ticket because it's only going to get more expensive. Even if they opened up the Strait of Hormuz today, the recovery would be 6 to 9 months away. And that assumes that the prices would even go down. We have no guarantee of that. So the cool thing is, if you can afford it, two things are happening. There's space on airplanes, on international flights. There's space on airplanes on domestic flights. And if you've accumulated all those hard-to-earn and hard-to-redeem frequent flyer miles, there's suddenly frequent flyer award seats available that never were available before because there's so many empty seats on the plane. Now's the time to redeem them.
0: Sounds good to me. Any destinations that you would suggest? Maybe places that people aren't thinking of?
1: I have a lot of them. I'm a contrarian traveler when it comes to, the usual suspects. But I'm a big fan of Malta these days. I think they're doing a good job. The Azores, not just necessarily Lisbon, but the Azores and the Atlantic. And in the U.S., never discount the Midwest. Wisconsin, Minnesota, Iowa. Those are my field of dreams. And if they build it, I'm going to come. Because there's so much to offer there that people just fly over and not realize. And that's where you'll see some great value.
0: All right. So the final topic I wanted to get to, you're probably aware of this, but one story that we've been following in each of our chats, or has come up in each of our chats, is a lawsuit between two airports, in this case, in the San Francisco Bay Area, between the city of San Francisco and its San Francisco International Airport, and the port of Oakland's, what used to be known as Oakland International Airport, but it has a new name now. And good news, the lawsuit has been resolved. The new name, I'm not sure if you're aware of this, Peter, the new name... So the new name, for those who are not initiated, of the Oakland Airport, they were trying to go for Oakland San Francisco Bay International Airport. The new name now is Oakland San Francisco Bay Airport. And apparently the whole issue that San Francisco had was the fact that Oakland was trying to include San Francisco and International in the name, so they drop International, everyone's okay. Peter, I would love your thoughts on the resolution, the whole battle.
1: Here it is.
0: Yeah.
1: The idea itself was confusing and stupid. The resolution itself was confusing and stupid. And you're going to have a lot of people trying to fly to Auckland, New Zealand, ending up on the East Bay. And it makes no sense at all. I understand the reason why Oakland wanted to do it. They wanted to be a bigger boy in the playing field. It's just going to lead to more confusion. Although, and I happen to love Oakland Airport, I really do. But this is not going to. It's not going to lead to any more practical understanding or differentiation of the airports.
0: Yeah, because initially it sounded like San Francisco's issue was people were going to confuse the Oakland Airport for being that they're, you know, people are flying into San Francisco. We don't want that confusion. And at the end of the day, they came down on the trademark side of things, saying, "Well, we have the trademark for San Francisco International, so you can't use that." Do you think practically that there is actual confusion that people will hear or see Oakland San Francisco Bay Airport and think they're flying to San Francisco?
1: Absolutely, and I'll tell you why. I'll give you one statistic, might surprise you. 84% of the people who flew on, for this example, American Airlines last year, only flew the airline once. You have a lot of first-time travelers who don't know the distinctions or the differences. So my answer is, at least experientially, yeah, it's going to be confusing.
0: Now, to be fair, both of these airports are about the same distance from San Francisco itself. So it's not like you're ending up in Sacramento instead, but still.
1: No, but the problem is if you're making connections to an international flight, now you got a problem.
0: And that's a fair point. That's CBS News travel editor Peter Greenberg. Now, how about this connection? A federal courtroom in Oakland, California has been the setting for a court battle between two modern tech titans, Elon Musk and Sam Altman. That case is now in the hands of a jury. Mike DeWald is a reporter with Odyssey News Station KCBS in San Francisco and has been at that Oakland courthouse with the highlights.
2: Attorneys for Musk and Altman using their respective closing arguments to go after the truthfulness of the other. OpenAI's attorneys say Musk's recollection of his dealings with the company's structure exists only in his mind with nothing on paper. They accuse him of trying to take control of the company. When he couldn't, he moved to become a competitor. Musk's team pointing to witness testimony faulting Altman's ability to tell the truth. They say an investment by Microsoft only solidified that the for-profit side of the business was becoming too large. University of Pennsylvania law professor Jill Fish says the trial paints two very imperfect figures.
3: The way this trial was conducted, it was designed to expose those flaws.
2: She thinks the public, seeing the behind the scenes and the soap opera of the AI world, could impact public sentiment.
3: AI seems to be a really important technology, and it looks like a bunch of the people at the top are a little worrisome from the public's perspective.
2: Fish says Musk has the resources to appeal if he loses. Both OpenAI and SpaceX are planning IPOs.
3: I think OpenAI would like to be done with this whole thing.
0: Odyssey News reporter Jason Brooks also spent some time in the courtroom. KCBS anchor Steve Scott asked him what that experience was like.
4: Well, fascinating to hear these individuals put their thoughts out in public, testifying about their experiences with each other and about their drive behind artificial intelligence and the level of importance they place on artificial intelligence, and also the level of importance they place in themselves in that entire process. We know the gist of the story, Musk suing Altman, saying that Altman basically stole a nonprofit charity away from Musk when Musk was an early investor, saying that Altman duped Musk on what he intended to do with OpenAI when he turned it into a for-profit company. Altman and OpenAI defending themselves, saying that they tried to make it known to Musk very clearly that they needed a for-profit element, that there was no way they could raise the money necessary in order for the compute needed for AI development, something that Musk realized early on, say they needed to raise that money. But Allman said that if Musk was going to get involved more as an investor, he would want total control of the company. That made him nervous about that.
5: Now, these two guys used to be friends, partners, right?
4: They indeed were. And that's something that Altman addressed. He said that they did get along very well early on. He referenced an occasion where there was a meeting with Musk over at Tesla, where after some negotiations went back and forth talking about a potential investment round, that Musk spent the evening showing them memes on his smartphone. So they, various instances like that. And Altman did credit Musk for his early move in helping Lyft AI. But he felt that if Musk had bigger involvement and control of it, he would take control of AI. And then Altman felt that AI needs to be democratized.
5: The Bay Area and Silicon Valley have long been synonymous with AI and tech startups. You've been covering this industry around the Bay Area for a long time. Does this case remind you of anything you've seen before?
4: I've never seen anything like this before. First off, we have a technology that we've never seen before. And obviously, there have been a lot of technological revolutions in the past couple of decades. The internet, microchips getting even smaller. But AI has the promise of doing something we have never seen before. That's from sci-fi. That's something that Altman referenced. He was a nerdy sci-fi fan as a kid, and that's what drove him towards AI. But we have never seen that before. They both want to assert their control. There is a tremendous amount of money. The amount of money involved in all of this is absolutely staggering, the many billions of dollars. And that's something that Musk's attorneys really hit Altman and others with OpenAI over, is how much money they've made with OpenAI, despite it supposedly being a mostly nonprofit company. But they've made tremendous amounts. They didn't even know personally how much money they made in these various investments, which is staggering to the layperson, hearing about hundreds of millions of dollars.
5: Jason, in our last 30 seconds or so, whichever way this trial goes, will it have a big impact on AI and on Silicon Valley?
4: Absolutely. I think it's going to heighten the competition even more. We'll see what the jury says on this. It's going to be a very tough case. There's a lot to unpack, both with the technology and with the financials involved in all of this. But the competition is only getting stronger. The demand is only heightening for all of this technology. And I think this will have impacts that will last for years, if not decades ahead.
0: That's Jason Brooks, a business reporter with Odyssey News Station KCBS, speaking with anchor Steve Scott. OpenAI's lawyers may not be done just yet. There are reports that OpenAI might sue Apple. Why? Well, the report says OpenAI executives aren't too happy with Apple's efforts to integrate the former's ChatGPT into the latter's devices. This all stems from a deal made between these two companies 2 years ago. KCBS anchor Holly Kwan asked Bloomberg's Mark Gurman what this is all about.
6: This is about OpenAI believing that the deal that they struck in 2024 hasn't made them the type of revenue and given them the type of momentum that they expected from the agreement. They expected ChatGPT and OpenAI technology to be integrated more thoroughly across the iPhone, iPad, and Mac operating systems. They expected that there would be more endpoints for subscriptions, but instead the integration is actually fairly rudimentary.
7: Well, and Apple is not real happy with OpenAI as well, because aren't some of their people jumping ship?
6: Well, Apple obviously has some gripes with OpenAI. I mean, for one, Apple is rebuilding the underlying models for Siri for the new version that's being introduced in about 3-4 weeks from now. And they went with Google Gemini, as we've discussed in the past, to revamp that versus OpenAI. Also unhappy about the way that OpenAI has been poaching Apple engineers. They have a hardware division now, and they're pillaging Apple's engineering ranks, people working on the iPhone, the iPad, the Watch, the Vision Pro, you name it. Those types of people are being hired with gigantic pay packages to OpenAI. And then, you know, Apple has viewpoints about OpenAI's privacy stance as well, believing that, you know, their privacy policies don't necessarily fit the Apple privacy ethos. And there's, a lot of questions around that, too.
7: Under the 2024 deal, was there a timeline? I mean, were there certain expectations that Apple was supposed to meet?
6: you know, OpenAI had their own impressions of what the deal was. They maintained that Apple wasn't very clear about how exactly the integration would look and how it would function. Sort of Apple told them to take a leap of faith that it would work out and it would be integrated well. There was talk about this deal potentially being as big as the Google search deal, which brings in $20 billion a year for Apple and $60-70 billion a year for Google. But obviously, you know, this deal is nowhere near that. And OpenAI expected it would be a, you know, multi-billion dollar a year, you know, revenue engine on the way to an IPO, but that's clearly not the case.
7: So does OpenAI have to sue Apple in order to break up?
6: That seems to be what's going on here. I don't necessarily anticipate a lawsuit. there are other levers that OpenAI could pull in sort of the legal realm. One of those are notices of breach of contract. And so we'll see what ends up happening here. Obviously, as you mentioned, OpenAI is currently embroiled in a trial. Closing remarks have been going on today in their back and forth with, you know, Elon Musk over the creation and technology at OpenAI. And so I think they're going to have to get past this Elon Musk situation before they dive deep into the Apple one.
0: That's Bloomberg's Mark Gurman speaking with Holly Kwan from Odyssey News Station, KCBS. Before we wrap up, here's this week's story of the week. There's a car that owes the city of New York for 6 unpaid traffic violations racked up over the past 18 months or so. The most recent ticket came by way of a speed camera in Brooklyn, showing a black Pontiac Trans Am doing 36 in a 25 zone last month. The photo shows the car with a California license plate that reads Knight, clearly a replica of the car from Knight Rider. So, like any good traffic camera system, it sends the owner the $50 ticket, which it apparently thought was the Volo Museum near Chicago. Few problems, though. First, yes, a movie prop fitting that description is owned by the museum, but it's not registered. And the other problem, the museum says the car hasn't been moved in years. Another layer to all of this, the California DMV says someone with the last name Knight renewed their Knight plate in March. The museum says it wants to meet this lead-footed driver, calling the car and the speed camera photo a very good replica. Its marketing director says, birds of a feather, right? Well, the museum plans to fight the ticket. This has been Conversations. I'm Dennis Fulby.

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1: I knew I'd see her around. 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
8: Hours before the final, the Brazilian team sheet went out without Ronaldo's name. Then a second sheet arrived with him on it. In the dressing room, the 21-year-old Ronaldo, the best player on earth, had suffered some kind of seizure or convulsion. Teammates carried him to a hospital. Pass came back clear. Coach Mario Zagallo, under pressure no one fully understood, started him. Ronaldo wandered the pitch like a ghost. France won 3-0. Zinedine Zidane scored two headers. Stade de France erupted. To this day, no one knows exactly what happened to Ronaldo that afternoon. Sponsors, doctors, conspiracies, every theory contested. The greatest striker of his generation, swallowed by something he couldn't name.
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0: My first guest about 3 years ago on 90s Country was you, Brian White.
1: Really? I didn't know that.
0: And now you're back.
1: Well, thank you. It's always a pleasure, and I love talking to you. I love watching all your socials. You have very entertaining content.
0: You must be talking about my famous Ella Bangery videos. All right, hang tight, Brian. We're going to catch up next.

0: Brian White is here, and I want to take you back a couple of weeks ago when I had Wade Hayes on the show.
1: Brian and I were very competitive back in the day, and we have become great friends since then. But back in the day, I wanted to wring his neck because when we were nominated for awards, he won every time.
2: Well, just to reiterate and diffuse what he said, I think Wade is one of the most wonderful people in the world. I consider him a very, very close friend. And every time we do something together and we're actually on stage together, this is what he says. He says stuff like that, but he goes, yeah, I really hated your guts in the 90s, you know. Yeah, but I always tell him I was jealous of his records because I always thought his records sounded better than mine. But I love Wade. He's awesome. And just what a triumphant character he is. He's just incredible. I love him.

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0: Brian White, you came up in a very stacked era of country music. There was Tim McGraw, Kenny Chesney. I got to ask, who is the biggest prankster you ever went out on the road with?
1: Oh my gosh. Well, I won't say Vince Gill because I don't remember Vince being involved in the pranks, but his crew and his band. I toured with Vince in 97. I was the opening act for the whole year. Crew and his band they were mischievous. They put us under all kinds of stuff, you know, and a little bit of that stuff with Leanne Rimes' band on that tour. But I'd say Vince's crew is the one I would award with most mischievous, especially Billy Thomas, who's the drummer.

More on the way with Brian White, but a website ranked 11 of the best fads of the 90s. Coming in at number one, are you surprised? The Macarena. Can we just forget about that dance, please?

I've got my sweatpants ready. The 61st annual ACM Awards are back tonight, hosted by Shania Twain, superstar lineup, including Cody Johnson, Ella Langley, Jordan Davis, Lainey Wilson, and more. 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

0: hanging with Brian White. And I know you've got to be so proud of your son, Jackson, who auditioned for American Idol, made it to Hollywood. I mean, he's following in your footsteps. I know we had the finale this week, but how proud are you?
1: I am. I'm so proud of Jackson. I'm so proud of both my kids. I have to throw that in there. But it was a really fun experience with Idol, because I didn't expect to be doing a lot of it with him, but there was somebody in casting, I guess, that was either a big fan of mine or was in my fan club, one of the two, and they thought it would be a cool part of the storyline to have us sort of doing it all together. So I did almost every audition with him. But yes, I'm so proud of him. You know what's cool, Heather, is, you know, I'm here in the studio where I do a lot of my stuff, and he is like the Energizer Bunny. He's on me all the time. Like, he's got a new idea or a new melody. So it is the coolest thing to watch him, you know, create and music is also new to him, and he uses it, and being able to create and make records with my son is incredible.

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He was a crush for a lot of us. Oops, did I say that out loud? Brian White is our special guest this morning. We'll check in with him in just minutes and play a little round of This or That.

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Don't Stick a Fork in Me, we're not done yet. Brian White is with us on 90s Country, and we're going to talk about that special recording session back in the day with Shania Twain when they cut From This Moment On. You are not going to want to miss

0: We're getting intimate now with Brian White. Let's do a little this or that. Dial-up internet or no internet?
1: Well, I'm going to say no internet.
0: Mullet or high and tight?
1: I'm going to go with mullet.
0: We're looking at you, Morgan Wallen. Line dancing or slow dancing?
1: Slow dancing, for sure.
0: Texting or calling?
1: Texting.
0: You are my kind of people. 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

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I found it faster than anyone. After 4 seconds, I stood up and screamed, "I found nirvana! 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

0: Tonight, you are going to witness the queen herself, Shania Twain, host the ACM Awards. Why did she decide to do it?
1: This is fun to me. So hosting the ACMs is a chance to go celebrate all of the other artists, meet the new artists, the up-and-coming artists, celebrate a lot of the artists that have been rocking it the last several years that I have not been around much, to say congratulations and way to go and all that kind of stuff. So for me, it is a chance to reconnect with my favorite genre, which is my root music, country, and do my best job representing my genre.
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0: don't get chill bumps. That is Brian White, who is here with us today. Tell us about recording that song with Shania.
1: It really was a magical experience for me. And all the way to the beginning of the phone call I got on the bus, on the tour bus, and they were singing it to me and it sounded like they were sort of putting the finishing touches on the song. I was on the phone with Mutt Lange and Shania Twain, and they said, we think you're the voice for this song. You're our favorite male country singer, and we'd love you for you to be a part of it. And one of the coolest parts of this was I got a call from their assistant about where to come pick the demo up so I could learn the song. And I went to the tracking room here. I went by there and I thought, well, they're just going to have a demo at the front desk with the lyric and I'll go grab it. Mm-hmm. And they said, no, they're in the back. Go on back. And I went back and they were back there and just hanging out, drinking coffee, and I hung out with them for a little bit, and I thought they were going to give me a demo, but they Mutt put a cassette in this boom box, and they sang it live for me. They recorded it with the boom box and gave it to me, and I said, here's your demo. So 2 weeks later, I flew to

0: Brian White, I love you, brother, and thank you for your time today. I want to ask one final question. When people leave a Brian White show today, what do you hope they're taking away from your performance?
1: I hope they're feeling nostalgic. I hope they're feeling hopeful and lifted. And I hope they walk out feeling like they finally got to know me a little bit better.
0: Going to leave you with one of my favorites, So Much for Pretending. Brian, thank you.
1: Absolutely love you, and have a great day. And anytime you need me, holler.

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It's Scotty. 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
7: Pasadena, the Rose Bowl, the first World Soccer Championship final ever decided by penalties. Italy versus Brazil. Scoreless after 120 minutes of suffocating heat. Roberto Baggio, Il Divine Codinho, the Divine Ponytail, had carried Italy here almost single-handedly. Goals against Nigeria, Spain, Bulgaria. Now he steps to the spot. Fifth Italian shooter. Brazil leads 3-2. Miss this, and it's over. Baggio strikes it cleanly, and it sails over the bar into the empty California sky. He stands frozen, hands on hips, head bowed. Brazil champions for the fourth time. Baggio would later say, penalties are only missed by those who have the courage to take them. A single image, a career defined.
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It's Scotty live from the ACM Awards here in Vegas. So we got to chat with a lot of the artists that came by, including some of our winners already for the male new artists, female new artists. We talked to Tucker. We talked to Avery Anna. And if you want to hear those conversations, they're coming up on socials too. Go to Scotty K on Air on Instagram, but they are stoked to perform tonight too. Baby.

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After 4 seconds, I stood up and screamed, "I found nirvana! 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

0: Every artist we talk to is getting ready to perform tonight. It's Scotty live from Vegas for the ACM Awards. I mean, you have Lainey Wilson, Miranda, Cody, Casey Musgraves, Kane Brown. Everybody is performing tonight. A lot of them were able to stop by for interviews today and yesterday, so make sure you check them out too, because all those crazy Vegas stories are coming on socials. Scotty K on air, or go to odyssey.com.
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It's Scotty Ladd from Vegas for the ACM Awards. Dan and Shay stopped by yesterday to chat, and all those interviews are coming. You can see them on socials too, Scotty K on air. But they did tell us about a brand new, not only their brand new album, but also a surprise that might be coming as well. You want to know what that is? Hop on socials, Scotty K on air, and make sure you watch the ACM Awards tonight. And

We're planning a heist. I can't tell you much more than that, but if you want to find out what's going on, it's Scotty, live from Las Vegas for the ACM Awards. 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I don't know how many people we have at this point. I'll find out who's an expert in what in country music and find out what all that means, and don't get me arrested. 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

0: are so close, we can taste it. 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

Potts Farm was a place to go. Load a truck up, hit the dirt road. Jump the barbed wire, spread the word. Light the bonfire and call the girls. King in the can and the Marlboro man. Jack and Jim were a few good men. Where you learn how to kiss and cuss and fight too. Better watch out for the boys in blue. And all this small town, he said, she said. Ain't it funny how rumors spread? Like I know something y'all don't know. Man, that talk is getting old. You better mind your business, man. Watch your mouth. Before I have to knock that loud mouth out. I'm tired of talking, man. Y'all ain't listening. Them old

We got all that wonderful 90s country this morning from Heather every Sunday from 8 to 10. This is 2 hours straight 90s country and great conversations with some of our favorite 90s country stars. Check it out on the Odyssey app. The playlist is all there. AUDACY. Don't

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A lot of artists stopped by, including Miss Lauren Elena, who was at Lainey Wilson's wedding, the secret wedding we just dropped on us. And did I ask her about it? You bet your butt I did. You can check out all the interviews are going up at Scotty K on Air on Instagram or Odyssey.com.

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We got a lot of new music on Friday. Not only was it dropped all over socials, but got to chat with different people about their new music that came out on the day of, which is pretty cool. Scotty live from Vegas. You can for the ACM Awards going on tonight. You can check out new music from like Dan and Shay. You can check out new music from Mackenzie Carpenter. So many others dropped some new songs. 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

So tonight we're going to get performances from, I mean, all the major artists. It's Scotty live from Vegas for the ACM Awards that go down tonight. So Cody Johnson's one of the people to stop by, and he's performing tonight too. And he told some really interesting things about his performance. 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

So Tucker Wetmore had an interesting way to celebrate his ACM win. It's Scotty live from Vegas for the ACM Awards. I sat down with Tucker yesterday, and he got that big announcement on stage from not only Thomas Rhett with the video, but then his mom came out and brought him the award. How did he celebrate afterwards? You're going to have to find out on my Instagram, too, as I sat down with him live from Vegas. It's Scotty. Watch it tonight on Prime Video, Scotty K on Air on Instagram.

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1: 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I guess ain't it just like me making all this mess?

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It's Scotty live from Vegas for the ACM Awards. I got to talk to him about their new music. They said there's more surprises coming. 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

Don't forget, if you want to find that new music I was talking about, we have it all on the Audacy app. A-U-D-A-C-Y, a lot of new music out this week. Everything from John Party to Casey Musgraves to even last week we had that Jackson Dean album. Pretty cool.

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Everyone dropped their music ahead of the ACM Awards tonight. It's Scott Ayward live from Vegas. 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

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Shania Twain's hosting for the first time. So, it's Scotty, we're live in Vegas, and there's some good energy about all the performances. Like I told you, we get to sit down and chat the last couple days with people performing, Dan and Shay, Kojo, so many others, plus the newly married Lainey Wilson. Find out all the behind the scenes, but make sure you watch the ACM Awards tonight and hit me on Instagram. 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

thanks for hanging out this afternoon. 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But you can always find me on Instagram. 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

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Neither one of us looking for three little words, unless those three words were do not disturb. 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
0: 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A shout out, a song request to kill that spider that's in the corner of your room right now. 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
1: 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A lot of these are popping up around. You know what? That's why I would say, like, these field trips are wasted on kids when it's the adults who really appreciate going to a museum or playing the trombone. 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
1: Hey, it's Brew. My biggest toxic trait right now is I'll respond to text messages in my head, and I never actually do it on my phone. And it's like 3 days, and I feel so guilty. If you're waiting on a text from me, I'm sorry. Even

Hey, Country Sunday Nights. What's going on? It's Brew. I'm recently engaged, and now I realize I have to take on those responsibilities of a husband. Like, we found a bug in our shower last night, and me and my fiance, we're looking at each other, like, waiting for one of us to do something, and I realize this is my life now. I'm still traumatized having to use my favorite shoe to finish that situation.

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Now, what's going on? 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Oh, today I'm feeling like that was not the best idea for dinner last night.